0: good time to say hi and let me know what station you're listening to and where in the world you're listening from. Oh, yeah. Throw a comment or two in there also. I'd love to hear from you. 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

yeah, we got a whole lot of shaking going on. That's Big Maybell here on the big broadcast. You're listening to Mike Blair. Remembers the music of Alan Freed. It's the Big Beat Rock and Roll Dance Party, and this time it's the best rock and roll rhythm and blues and vocal group harmony gems from the year of 1955. Up next, a true classic by the Harptones and

That's what 1955 rock and roll is all about. Willie Winfield and the Harptones and Life is But a Dream. Thank you for tuning in and listening to Mike Valera Remembers the Music.

Yeah, yeah, that's Big Joe Turner, Flip Flop and Fly. Hey, whatever makes you feel good, that's what the music's all about. It's feeling good. We're making you feel good here with Mike Bullier and members of the music of Alan Freed. Hey, gang, are you ready for some good sex? Here comes Red Price Hawk and Hey.

0: Presley, thank you once again for joining me right here with Mike Bollea. Remembers the music of Alan Freed. Keeping the music alive one song at a time. We're putting the fun back into rock and roll. If you like what you heard, kindly spread the word. Share it with your friends. Let them know what's going on here. Huh? Hey, don't forget, I also would love to hear from you, your feedback, to your comments on the show, or you can just say hi. Let me know what station you're listening to right now. I'd like to know that. And where in the world are you listening from? Whatever else you've got in mind, it's all good. Hey, why don't you kindly send that into discjockeymike@verizon.net. That's discjockeymike@verizon.net. Now, if you're on Facebook, and if we're not friends yet, I'd love to become your friend on Facebook. You can send a friend request to Michael Bollea or Disc Jockey Mike. All one word, Disc Jockey Mike. Either way, I'll get it, and we could become friends on Facebook also. Once again, I'm so glad we were able to share this time together. The pleasure was all mine, and I certainly hope I shared some pleasure with you also. And until next time, please remember to let the good times roll.
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Well, here we are on a Tuesday. 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

0: 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Coming up next, Arthur Alexander.
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We're now into hour number two with G-Man right here on this Tuesday on number one, Allen's Golden Oldies. 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

Well, that's it for this Tuesday, but I hope you join me tomorrow, same time, for Wacky Wednesday Special Edition with G-Man. 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

0: Ladies and gentlemen, I've developed a device for traveling through time, which I call a time machine.
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0: 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And Eric Thomason from Blue Nail Roofing joins us right now. Eric, any updates since we've last talked?
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0: everyone. This is Sandy Weeks, Executive Associate for Jimmy Clanton Enterprises. You may know Jimmy as a rock and roll singer, and he is. But Jimmy has also been an ordained minister of the gospel for over 40 years. God knows Jimmy as his servant who brings forth biblical truths from the Word of God. You now have the privilege of listening in to Jimmy's inspiring messages called Food for the Soul each Sunday at 10 a.m. and 2 p.m. Central Time on AllensGoldenOldies.com. 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
0: It's a tough job, but someone has to do it. Allen's Golden Oldies. History is heard here on a regular basis, and sometimes it's made here as well. Allen's Golden Oldies.

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1: 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Alan's Golden Oldies.

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0: Alan would like to thank you all for listening to Alan's Golden Oldies. 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

0: Senator. Remember, on this record, we're trying to answer Senator McKinley's hit record. And, George, you have a word here?
1: All right, Senator, this one's for the Democrats, so let's really hear it.
2: All right, I think I'm about as ready as I'm ever going to be.
0: Okay, stand by. This is Wild Thing, take 72, Senator.

0: Wild thing, I think I love you. But I wanna know for sure. Come on and hold me tight. I love you, yes. How's that, guys? Is that about
1: it? Pretty close, Senator. A little less stuttering, please. All right. A little more of a liberal interpretation, Senator. Can you do that? And watch the pronunciation of the word heart.
0: Wild thing.
1: That's perfect, Senator. Lay it on him now.
0: You make my heart sing.
1: It's really...

0: tempo, Teddy, tempo.
1: Senator, we're going to have to get these kids out of the studio.
0: Sorry, Ethel, you want to... The kids are stepping on the musicians, Ethel. Get them out of the recording studio now, I think. Yeah, unit, a little more tempo there, please.
1: Senator, do you feel comfortable now?
0: I certainly do,
1: okay,
0: yeah.
1: Just stand by. We're coming up to you now.
0: A wild thing. I think you move me.
1: That's beautiful, Senator. The kids will love it.
0: But I want to know for sure.
1: That's it. Bear down.
0: Come on and hold me tight.
2: A little more Boston soul, Senator.
0: You move me, yes.
1: All right, Senator, now let's get a big finish here now.
0: All right.
1: When you get the group going.
0: Family now.
1: Yes, when you get them, what, get them going.
0: All right.
3: Here comes the good stuff, Senator, so really get into it and just think of the words. Here it comes. Stand by. Ready? And...
0: Oh, come on, wild thing.
1: Not so ruthless, Senator.
0: You make my heart sing.
1: That's it. Snap your fingers, Senator.
0: All right.
1: That's
0: come
1: it.
0: Back to New York, wild thing.
1: That's it.
0: Press ahead, wild thing. Think young, wild thing.

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1: 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Alan's Golden Oldies. 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
2: 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Alan's Golden Oldies.

0: 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Alan's Golden Oldies.
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0: a dumb thing to do. 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
1: 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We're kind of rebellious. We're not like any other oldie station. We like being rock and roll rebels. Alan's Golden Oldies.
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4: Stand by, Senator. Remember, on this record, we're trying to answer Senator McKinley's hit record. And, Joyce, you have a word here?
5: All right, Senator, this one's for the Democrats, so let's really hear it.
6: All right, I think I'm about as ready as I'm ever going to be.
4: Okay, stand by. This is Wild Thing, take 72. Senator?

0: wild thing. I think I love you. But I want to know for sure. Come on and hold me tight. I love you, yes. How's that, guys? Is that about it?
1: Pretty close, Senator. A little less stuttering, please. All right. A little more of a liberal interpretation, Senator. Can you do that? And watch the pronunciation of the word heart.
0: Wild thing.
1: That's perfect, Senator. Lay it on him now.
0: You make my heart sing.
1: It's really coming along, Senator.
0: You make everything groovy. Yes. Wild thing. All right, Teddy on the ocarina. Let's go. Tempo, Teddy, tempo.
1: Senator, we're going to have to get these kids out of the studio.
0: Sorry, Ethel, you want to... The kids are stepping on the musicians, Ethel. Get them out of the recording studio now, I think. Yeah. Eunice, a little more tempo there, please.
1: Senator, do you feel comfortable now?
0: I certainly do,
1: okay,
0: yeah.
1: Just stand by. We're coming up to you now.
0: A wild thing. I think you move me.
1: That's beautiful, Senator. The kids will love it.
0: But I want to know for sure.
1: That's it. Bear down.
0: Come on and hold me tight.
1: A little more Boston soul, Senator.
0: You move me, yes.
1: All right, Senator, now let's get a big finish here now.
0: All right,
1: when you get the group going.
0: Family now.
1: Yeah, when you get them going.
0: All right.
1: Yeah, here comes the good stuff, Senator, so really get into it. Just think of the words. Here it comes. Stand by. Ready, and...
0: Oh, come on, wild thing.
1: Not so ruthless, Senator.
0: You make my heart sing.
1: That's it. Snap your fingers, Senator.
0: All right.
1: That's
0: come
1: it.
0: Back to New York, wild thing.
1: That's it.
0: Press ahead, wild thing. Think young, wild thing.

when you said you loved me, and I had no cause to doubt you. But I'd rather go on hearing your lies than to go on living without you.

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1: of course I do.
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0: It's a tough job, but someone has to do it. Allen's Golden Oldies.
2: It was a moonlit night in old Mexico. I walked alone between some old adobe haciendas. Suddenly, I heard the plaintive cry of a young Mexican girl.

0: interrupt this program to bring you a special report from the Ear Witness News team. We switch you now to the seaside resort of Amnesty.
1: We're standing here on the beach where reports of a killer white shark lurking in the water have turned this once crowded vacation haven into a deserted, overgrown sandbox. I have with me the town's mayor, Larry Bond. Mr. Mayor, although there have been numerous shark sightings and unexplained disappearances of bathers, do you still say there is no killer shark? What do you think about the experts who are 100% sure of the shark's existence?
2: This is Frieda Flood, Ear Witness News, talking to Police Chief Clody. Chief, everybody in Amnesty seems to be afraid to admit that there is a shark danger here. Is there anyone willing to admit the truth?
3: I will.
2: And can you give us any information on the shark's first victim?
4: Expert Matt Scooper was examining the contents of a large shark killed by a fisherman and thought to be the killer white. Can you tell us what you found inside the shark?
5: Baby Bumble and the Stingers, Mata Hooper, Rachel Singers, Lonnie Mack, a twang and idiot.
4: Is this the shark that's causing the panic here?
6: I said no.
4: Should you find the shark, how would you stop
7: it?
1: I'm Byron McNaughton, anchorman for the Ear Witness News team. I'm on board the Bodoc Rot in pursuit of a killer shark. And I think I see the jaws of the shark now. Captain Squint, what do you think he'll do? The shark is actually coming up on the boat. We'll try and get a few words from him. Excuse me, I wonder if you could tell us what you had for breakfast this morning.
6: Sylvia's mother.
1: I hate to ask, what's for lunch?
8: Trains and boats and planes.
1: What in general is your favorite form of recreation?
8: People.
1: Before closing in on your prey, what do most of your victims have to say?
6: I can't breathe in prayer. I can't breathe in prayer.
1: And what do they usually run into? The boat that I'm standing on is a specially equipped shark-hunting ship. As one of the hunted, what do you think of it?
8: Yummy.
1: Before we sign off, do you have anything that you'd like to say to the people of Amnesty?

0: 25-foot killer shark is real and living somewhere in the world's waters. And as you vacation along the nation's seashores, remember, beware the crimson water. For Ear Witness News, thank you for listening.
1: We don't care how you got here. We're just glad you showed up. Alan's Golden Oldies.
2: 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Alan's Golden Oldies.

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0: right now, 'cause that's the kind of scene that I dig. Baby, you're the ginchiest.
1: Well, here we are on a Wacky Wednesday special edition with G-Man for the next 2 hours. Nothing but the wacky ones, the wacky hits from the 50s, 60s, and 70s. Right here on number one, Allen's Golden Oldies. G-Man here for 2 hours, Wacky Wednesday special edition. We'll try and do this at least once or twice a year. And we're going to go next to kind of a weird one here.

0: 18th, 1929, St. Valentine's Day, in a warehouse on Chicago's South Side. Members of the Al Colon gang, disguised as police, gunned down seven of Bugs Moran's boys. Three live long enough to say,
1: "Gee."
0: Fearing for his life, Moran rushed to LaSalle Street Station, where he was seen boarding a train heading
1: north to Alaska.
0: At that very moment, Elliot Press and the Touchables, out to uphold justice, were taking their oath. During the following weeks, 15 members of the Al Colon mob met violent deaths. Scaramelli Capelli, Colon's top lieutenant, was cornered by one of Bugs Moran's boys and told,
2: "You're 16, you're beautiful, and you're mine."
0: Meanwhile, at the headquarters of Elliot Press and the Touchables, that same day, little Annie Tortoni, Carpelli's gun mall, paid a surprise visit to the Touchables. 2 days later,
3: they found little Annie all covered with ice.
0: Clutched in her hand, police found a note with just four words:
4: "You talk too much."
0: The killings continued until Al Colon was taken into custody by federal agents. Following his conviction, Colon told an astonished court,
5: "Like a rubber ball on the mountain, back to you."
0: This promise was never to be fulfilled. Their job done for them, Elliot Press and the Touchables turned to each other and said, now retired and living on the palatial estate of the late Al Colon, they were asked, how is this possible?
6: Simple.

That's Focus, hit number 69, believe it or not, from 1973. Coming up next, Napoleon the 14th.

0: This portion of the show is being brought to you by Ed's TV Repair Service, repairing local television since 1867. 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So don't say we didn't warn you.
1: Here's Alvin and the...

Loudon Wainwright III. About that dead skunk in the middle of the road. 1972.

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Hey, Mr. Custer, you mind if I beg excuse the rest of the afternoon? Hey, Charlie, duck your head. 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

0: This portion of the show is being brought to you by Milk of Magnesia Light, bringing you the same great taste of Milk of Magnesia you've loved for years, but now with only half the calories of other leading laxatives. Palin's Golden Oldies with G-Man. 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

0: isn't it? 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I should very likely get bushwhacked. 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Now then, slowly back.
1: If you throw that thing at me, I'll jump right on your head.
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0: Yes, I know that, but I mean, I think...
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0: delicious.
1: I like it too. Yes, I do like it.
0: Delicious.
1: Yes, it is. You want some more?
0: Delicious.
1: I knew you'd like it. You always.
0: Delicious.
1: Oh, have some more. Get the waiter and hombre.
0: Delicious.
1: I'll put on the paper hat. I even like the cork. Waiter, waiter, bar. Oh, keep pouring it. I don't care. Lose the job, everything. What are you going to do? What's coming to do?
2: We are now into hour number two on this Wacky Wednesday special edition with G-Man right here on number one, Allen's Golden Oldies. Yes, it's a different show today, but I hope you're enjoying this. Something different. G-Man likes to do something different every now and then. And we'll do this again maybe in another 6 months or a year, whenever. If you want me to, let me know at gmanoldies@gmail.com. Coming up next, oh yeah, I got Tiny Tim.

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1: It was a moonlit night in old Mexico. 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Suddenly, I heard the plaintive cry of a young Mexican girl.

0: This portion of the show is being brought to you by Shake and Glow, the wonderful new product that polishes your baked chicken so well that you can actually see yourself in the drumsticks. 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

eternal fire. 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And I haven't been able to put out not one little flicker. 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Maybe I am. 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But you know that one of these days it's gonna get awful short. And if I don't drop it, well, someday you may just come home and find that I've made an ass of myself.

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2: Look, here he comes now. Let's ask him. Hey, Murray, is it true Betty's wearing your ring?
3: Mm-hmm. Who's that banging on the piano?
2: I don't know. You going out with her tonight?
3: You bet your firm.
2: By the way, where'd you...

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0: portion of the show is being brought to you by Wipe and Gripe, the new pre-moistened individual sandpaper towelette. Wipe and Gripe, the new economical towelette that'll last twice as long as your face.
1: Here's Ed Burns and Friend.

0: Hello, baby.
1: Jimmy?
0: No, man, not Jim.
2: This is him. Big D, little A, double D-O-O. Big Daddy-O.
1: Charlie?
0: Charlie? Help!
2: This is the man. I had to pipe in on your wavelength because I'm shook. Like, I don't want to swing without you, baby. Like holy mackerel, kingfish.
1: Pan.
2: Be hip, baby, I'm jelly. Like I've had big eyes for you since we bopped at the hop. I mean, I get sounds when I think of you. Like sky-fi, boom dooby doom. Like, no, baby. This is your love burger from the other AM. Man, it was a wig. So far out, like I'm still orbiting. Shazam.
1: Irwin?
2: No noise like that. Let me straighten you. The drive-in movie. On the back seat of my motorcycle. Wow, Chipinga. I mean, I thought you were driving. Cool, cool, cool.
1: Tony.
2: Baby, let me clue you. Like, you're my leader. Let's do a double gig. I know a crazy coffee pad where we can lose the world. This hut has a combo so far out, it's in.
1: You want to take me to an espresso place?
2: On your face and let's join the race. Don't bug me, I'm nutty. Like I love you. Dig?
1: I guess it's all right, but who is this?
2: Marcia, don't you know me? I'm your groove.
1: Marcia? But this isn't Marcia.
2: Is this Sunset 77777?

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2: Hey, it's time to blast off with Alan's Golden Oldies Live. We got the 50s, 60s, and 70s. Gonna throw in a few other years here and there. We're coming to you from White Settlement, Texas. Phone lines are open right now. 1-817-246-3464. Or you can message me on Facebook. Remember, you say them, and I promise you I'm gonna play them.

And the hits just keep on coming. It's Raspberry. I just want to be with you. Coming up next, Arthur Connelly, Shake, Rattle, and Roll.

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But right now... 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
1: Hi, everyone. 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

San Francisco. Hey, I just got off the phone. No, this one here right now. I've got a message from Dave, who's in Virginia today. He wanted to hear Adam Faith. It's All Right by Me. If you

0: week, I invite you to join me for Mike Velez's Jukebox Party every Monday, Wednesday, and Friday, 5:30 Central Time, 6:30 Eastern Time, right here at Ellen's Golden Oldies, playing the best rock and roll, rhythm and blues, vocal group harmony gems, pop, and a whole lot more. Let's take a stroll down memory lane with all those blasts from the past that will forever last. So, hey, why don't you join me 3 times a week? It's happening right here on Ellen's Golden Oldies.
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8: 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But right now, Robert Knight.

0: 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Eric Thomason from Blue Nail Roofing joins us right now. 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

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Sam the Sham and the Pharaohs. Here comes the Five Americans out of Dallas, Texas. Can you hear it? The sound of love.

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1: Let's remember Vincent Price, House on the Haunted Hill, and the...

I'm Vincent Price, and you're invited to my party in the house on Haunted Hill, where so far the ghosts have murdered only 7 people. So won't you come and make it 8? You'll see human heads without bodies. 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
1: Yes. 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
0: The ghosts are waiting, so won't you join me in the house on Haunted Hill? Hurry, or you'll be late for your own funeral.
2: I'm William Castle, and I feel obligated to warn you about the next attraction you will see at this theater. The picture is The Tingler, which I direct. And for the first time in motion picture history, members of the audience, including you, will actually play a part in the picture. You will feel some of the physical reactions, the shocking sensations experienced by the actors on the screen. I guarantee that The Tingler has more shocks per minute than my last film, The House on Haunted Hill. But don't be alarmed. You can protect yourself. When you see the picture, you will be told and remember the instruction how you can guard yourself from attack by The Tingler. And now may I show you a few scenes from The Tingler?

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1: 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And remember, we are live, not Memorex, at 1-817-246-3464. That's the request line, or message me on Facebook. And by the way, Vincent Price would have been celebrating 115 years young today. How about the Tennessee Waltz? Cherry Fuller. 19-

One hit wonder there. Hey, Bob called in from Southampton, New York. He wanted to hear the singing rage of Patti Page back in that golden year of 1956. You say 'em, we play 'em.

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So what's keeping you? Why, it's Freddy Boom Boom Cannon with Beachwood City.

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2: 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Now that's the kind of day when you can't open your mouth without a song jump right out of it.

Here comes the Letterman, one of my favorites, Sleepwalks. Our phone line's open right now. What's keeping you? 1-817-246-3464 or message me on

0: Hey, you know what that sound means, don't you? That's right. Get ready. It's time for Superman the Radio Show. Now don't go away. We'll be right back with more Golden Oldies.
1: Faster than a speeding bullet. More powerful than a locomotive. Able to leap tall buildings at a single bound. Look, up in the sky. It's a bird.
2: It's a plane.
1: It's Superman. Yes, it's Superman. Strange visitor from another planet who came to Earth with powers and abilities far beyond those of mortal men. Superman, who can change the course of mighty rivers, bend steel in his bare hands, and who, disguised as Clark Kent, mild-mannered reporter for a great metropolitan newspaper, fights a never-ending battle for truth, justice, and the American way. And now, another exciting episode in the Adventures of Superman.
3: Presenting the transcription feature, Superman.
4: Up in the sky, look, it's a bird.
2: It's a plane.
4: It's Superman.
3: And now, Superman, valiant fighter for truth and justice, mighty champion of the weak and the oppressed, who has appeared on Earth from the outer reaches of the universe with a physical structure never before attained by mortal men. Superman, who is stronger than a locomotive, faster than a speeding bullet, who walks about among human beings disguised as mild Clark Kent, news reporter for the Daily Planet. When we last saw them, Kent and Lois Lane were at the observatory of Lois's uncle, Dr. Horace Morton, for an interview on the amazingly accurate Morton system of weather forecasting. As soon as they had arrived, they realized something was wrong. Elmer Rogers, Morton's assistant, had started to warn them, but suddenly stopped. Later, a possible connection had appeared between the Morton Observatory and the lonely slopes of Music Mountain and an outbreak of crime in the nearby town. Finally, during a heavy hailstorm, which Dr. Morton had correctly prophesied, Kent and Lois heard a shot. Running to investigate, they discovered Elmer Rogers, the assistant, lying dead on the floor of his room. As our story continues today, a very few seconds have passed. Kent and Lois Lane are bending over the still form of Rogers while the hail beats outside. And Dr. Morton is nowhere to be found.
5: Miss Kent, listen, that hailstorm is still going on.
6: Never mind the hailstorm, Miss Lane. I told you not to come down here.
5: I'm sorry. I'll be all right. It's just so sudden. Roger's shot. Who do you think did it and why?
6: Can't tell you that, Miss Lane. But I can tell you how. There's the gun. See? There under the bench. Don't touch it.
5: I won't. What are we going to do?
6: Nothing for the moment. One of the first things I'd like to know is... Is that someone coming?
5: Yes, down the stairs.
6: Must be your uncle.
5: Uncle Horace! Uncle Horace!
7: Horace, my dear, where are you? I declare, I was afraid you'd run off.
6: We're down here, Dr. Morton. Something's happened. Please be ready for a shock.
7: A shock, my boy? What are you talking about? Good heavens.
5: Oh, Uncle Horace.
7: What's happened? What's the matter with Rogers?
6: I'm sorry, sir. Mr. Rogers has been shot. Killed?
7: Elmer Rogers? Why, that's not possible. It can't be. Great heavens. How did he do it?
5: Uncle Horace, you mean you think he did it himself?
7: My dear Lord, what else? Yes, and there's the gun he used to do it with, too. See, right here.
6: Don't pick it up, Dr. Morton. Please, let it alone.
7: Don't pick it up? But nonsense, my boy. How am I going to look at it if I don't pick it up? Hey, look, see for yourself.
6: All right. Damage is done now.
7: What's he talking about? What damage?
5: Uncle, if there were fingerprints on the gun, you saw them by picking it up.
7: Fingerprints? Oh, that's quite so.
5: Clark, what are you going to do now?
6: Notify the police. That's all there is to do. And the quicker the better. Would you mind phoning them, Dr. Morton?
7: Police phone? Why, certainly, certainly.
6: Just tell them Mr. Rogers has been killed and ask them to get here as soon as they can.
7: But look here, Kent. Must we have the police? Do you think it's really necessary?
5: Why, Uncle, of course it's necessary. Please hurry and telephone.
6: I'm sorry, Dr. Morton. There's no way out. The telephone's upstairs, isn't it?
7: All right, all right. If you think it's the thing to do. Oh, poor Rogers.
6: Poor fellow. What do you make of that?
5: Mr. Kent, I don't understand it. He ought to be all broken up. Rogers has been with him for years, but he isn't broken up. He's quite calm.
6: Isn't he? I don't like to say it, Miss Lane, but he acts like a man who's trying to be broken up.
5: What do you mean?
6: I think you know. You and I, the doctor, and Elmer Rogers are the only four people on Music Mountain. That is, so far as we know. If Elmer Rogers was killed, one of us killed him.
5: Oh, no, Uncle Horace couldn't have done it.
6: Your uncle was out of the room when we heard the shot. Where was he and what was he doing? And he was pretty cute about picking up the gun, too.
5: What do you mean?
6: I mean, if there were two sets of prints on that gun, Rogers and somebody else's, and that somebody else happened to be Horace Morton, Well, he's got a perfectly legitimate explanation now. The prince got on the gun when he picked it up.
5: Clark, it's not so. I don't believe it. And anyway, how do you know Rogers didn't do it himself? You remember how strangely he acted when we got here.
6: Not strangely. Frightened, Miss Lane. And frightened of what? Why did he stop talking? Because he saw Dr. Morton coming.
5: Here he comes again.
2: I can't. Most unfortunate.
8: But we can't get the police. We can't get anyone.
6: Oh, what's the matter?
8: Apparently the storm has broken down the wires. Sharp but severe.
6: What? You mean the line's dead? You can't get the operator?
8: Believe me, I can't get a soul.
5: Mr. Kent, there's only one thing to do. You've got to get down the mountain to New Birmingham, or else the horse and I stay here at the observatory.
6: Leave you here?
5: You must. I don't mind. I'll be all right.
8: She's right, my boy. That is, if you feel you must go at all.
5: Go ahead, Mr. Kent. Take the car and go down and bring back the police. We'll stay right here while you're gone.
6: Well, all right. But don't take chances. Keep your eyes open, Miss Lane, and be careful.
5: Hurry, Mr. Kent. Uncle Horace will look after me, won't you, Uncle?
8: Bless my soul. Certainly, certainly. Of course,
6: sir. Very well, I'll go. Out this door right here. Leads to the road, doesn't it?
8: Yes. Where's your car?
6: Down around the turn. We walked the last few steps. Hello, the storm stopped. Still foggy, though, but the hail's gone.
5: Hurry. Hurry down and hurry back.
6: I hate to do it. This is probably safe enough. Did kill Rogers. He wouldn't dare do anything to his own niece. That would pin it on him for keeps. I think I can make better time to New Birmingham with Superman. Get down and back faster than they imagine. All right, this ought to do it. Up we go. Up and faster. Faster. Down the mountain like a bullet. Out. Out and away.
3: Flashing through the night air, red tape screaming in the wind, Superman streaks down the mountain and out over the streets of New Birmingham, searching for police headquarters. But suddenly he sees lights, crowds, hear shouts, desperate calls, police lines fighting to keep back a frenzied mob. Down he sweeps, and down. What's that? Looks like something's happened at the bank. And if I want police, this is where I'll find them. I'll duck down into that alley and come out again as Clark Kent. Down, down. There. Don't think anybody's seen me. What in thunder's going on? Well, I'll soon know. Just as quick as I can get hold of an officer. There's a police sergeant right now. Hey there, sergeant! Sergeant!
9: Out of the way, young fellow, out of the way. Can't stop now. Get back.
6: Officer, listen. There's been a murder up on Music Mountain. I've just come down.
9: Well, what's that?
6: I say there's been a murder on Music Mountain in Dr. Morton's observatory.
9: Well, who is it?
6: Quick, Morton's assistant, Elmer Rogers.
9: Wait, you say he's dead?
6: Shot through the heart.
9: Well, if he's dead, it'll have to wait, though. If we don't work fast, there'll be three men dead right here in town.
6: Why, what's happened? I'm a reporter.
9: Oh, a reporter. Okay. Well, there was a devil of a big hailstorm, yes. And right in the middle of it, a gang tapped the bank.
6: What? A gang held up the bank during that storm?
9: Yeah. They held up the bank, got away clean, and left three special officers in the vault, locked in with a time lock.
6: What? Three men locked in a vault? Officer, how long have they been there?
9: I don't know. Maybe half an hour, maybe less. But they'll suffocate if they ain't out of there pretty quick. And the time lock's set for tomorrow morning.
6: What?
9: We can't do a thing. We can't use dynamite. They'll die. Every last one of them.
6: Sergeant! That boss, where is it?
9: What's it to you? You can't do anything.
6: Where is it? I've got to know.
9: Right over yonder, under the main part of the bank. Hey, where are you going? Hey, what about that murder? Hey!
6: Can't stop now. This is more important.
3: A bank hold up during that hailstorm, eh? I wonder if that had anything to do with what Rogers wanted to tell us. And that note Lois found. I'll have to go into that later. Right now, my job is getting into that vault. Back to that alley, quick. Dynamite may not be able to reach that vault, but I think Superman can. Here we are. Down. Down. Now then, it ought to be right under here. 10 feet of earth, 3 feet of steel and concrete. Well, here goes.
10: Written in the darkness of the alley, Superman applies his terrific strength to tearing into the earth above the vault. Muscles of steel, hands and fingers like steel talons ripped through earth and stone. Dust and debris rise in a whirling cloud, and suddenly, Superman finds himself at the face of the vault.
3: Now then, sheet steel and reinforced concrete. Almost in. I can hear them gasping. Once more. Made it. Into the vault. There they are. Out cold, dying from suffocation. Fresh air will fix that. Now what? Well, I could take them out the way I came in, of course. But there's a crowd in the bank. I think it would be simpler to knock the door of the vault out. All I have to do, really, is grab hold of the edges and... Locks are giving way. They'll be
11: Arthur Kent to stand back. Here goes. Once more, and we do it.
12: Hey!
11: Sorry, gentlemen. Can't stay. Got business elsewhere. Now, back the way I came in. Out to the alley. Out, out, and away! They'll talk about that forever. But they won't connect it with Clark Kent. And that's all that matters. Now, back to the observatory in Lois. Up we go. Out of the alley. This does it.
10: Up the mountain goes the winging shape, while in the streets of New Birmingham, stunned crowds sway and cluster about the bank, watching the prisoners in the vault come out as men rescued from the dead. Police organize for a hurried trip to Martin Observatory, but Superman is there far ahead of them, sweeping down out of the darkness to the doorway before the house.
11: There we are. Hope Lois is all right. Down we go. Down. Down. Now, up to the door, and then back to Clark Kent.
13: Miss Lane, it's me. It's Clark Kent. I'm back. Open the door.
14: That's peculiar. Hey, Scott, I hope... Why, the door isn't even locked. It's open. Where are they?
13: Lois! Lois! Dr. Morton, where are you? Dr. Morton!
14: Great heavens, they're not here. What could have happened? The place is empty, deserted.
13: Lois! Lois Lane! Lois!
3: Mystery piling on mystery. Kent returns to find the observatory empty and deserted. Where are Lois and Horace Morton? Who killed Elmer Rogers? And what sinister connection is fast taking form between the Morton weather forecast and the dark forces of the underworld? Tune in and follow the story of Superman. And remember, be sure to tune in the next thrilling installment of the amazing transcription feature, Superman.
13: Up in the sky! Look! It's a bird!
5: It's a plane!
13: It's Superman!
3: Superman is a copyrighted feature appearing in Action Comics magazine.
0: Hey, be sure to be with us again tomorrow for more of this exciting adventure. It's Superman, the radio show, heard Monday through Friday at 3:30 on the Central Time Zone. Now we're going to get back to the 50s, the 60s, the 70s. We'll throw in a few other years here and there. Of course, my request lines are open because we're live at 1-817-246-3464 or message me on Facebook. Coming up next, the incredible Bongo Band with their version of Bongo Rock, originally recorded back in 1959 by Preston Epps. Now don't go away, more platter on the way.

1973, the incredible Bongo Man band that hit. Here's Blue Haze from 1972. Smoke gets in your eyes.

110,000 of your favorite golden oldies, like Dean Clark. Say, you know what? You're looking good. And thank you for listening to Alan's Golden Oldies.

When I was 14, my family moved to Missouri, to the little community of Poe near Bernie. 3 years later, when 1956 rolled around, I had just turned 17 when I stepped on the stage of destiny. Rock and roll was new, and I became a part of it. For those of us who were white and had been influenced by country music, which was still called hillbilly at that time, they coined a new word, calling us rockabilly.

What a great classic there. Melvin Feltz with Pink and Black Days. Wow. 1983 all over again. Remember this one when you had a quarter? You started getting addicted to Pac-Man. Then Buckner and Garcia came out with Pac-Man Fever.

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1: You've been listening to the Top Ford 4 on this 27th day of May. 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Or you can message me on Facebook as we bring you the great sounds of my good friend Lou Christie. His big number one hit, Lightning Strike.

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Here's a rare one for you by Elvis Presley. Back in 1957, Blueberry Hill. On the Loving You LP.

0: 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Let's rock and roll.
1: Thank you, Chris.

Yeah, yeah, that's Lee Dorsey. Hey, I'm looking at the old timepiece on the wall. It's telling me to tell you, last call for your favorite golden oldie of the day. Last chance to get one played at 1-817-246-3464. Or message me on Facebook as we listen to Sugar Bear. 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

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Oh, yeah. Dinosaur. How about Dusty Springfield? It's all about a brand new me.

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At the end of the rainbow, you'll find that pot of gold. The end.

0: 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This is Sandy Weeks, Executive Associate for Jimmy Clanton Enterprises. 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

Sutherland, Texas. 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Apollon Cassidy is on his way, followed by Mike Fierro as he brings that jukebox party to us, plus a rebroadcast of our good friend G-Man. 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So till then, this is Alan saying goodnight. God bless you all. Love one another. And remember one little thing. No matter what anybody tells you, baby, rock and roll, it's here to stay. Be safe. Bye-bye.

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2: With action and suspense out of the Old West comes the most famous hero of them all, Hopalong Cassidy, starring William Boyd. The Ring of the Silver Spurs heralds the most amazing man ever to ride the prairies of the early West, Hopalong Cassidy, the same Hoppy you cheer in motion pictures, and the same California you've laughed at a million times. Raw courage and quick shooting have built a legend around this famous hero. Hopalong is a name to be feared, respected, and admired. For this great cowboy rides the trails of adventure and excitement. William Boyd as Hopalong Cassidy and Andy Clyde as California. Well, Hoppy, what about our story?
3: It's an adventure we call Gambler's Luck, and it began with a cattle drive. This particular drive was one of the roughest and toughest we were ever on. But right up till almost the last, one of the nicest. It was fun because we were on an errand of mercy, you might say. Our destination was the Horseshoe Outfit near the headwaters of the Teton. The Horseshoe was owned by Ham Irish and his sister Emma. Ham and Emma were old friends of ours, but we hadn't seen them in years.
4: I wouldn't miss this for nothing, Hoppy. When we show up with all this beef stuff, the look on Ham and Emma's faces is going to be a sight to behold.
3: Yeah, likely is, California. But when I see them, they're going to get a piece of my mind.
4: Huh? You ain't mad at them, are you?
3: Why shouldn't I be? When they got in trouble, why didn't they tell us? Friends can't help when help's needed. What do they think friends are for?
4: Oh, for a second there, I thought you were serious.
3: Well, I am, kind of. If it hadn't been for Slim Gillian, I wouldn't have known about this at all.
4: Slim worked up this way last year, didn't he?
3: Yeah, last couple of years. Said last year's die-up after the freeze was almost the worst anyone could remember, though. Dead cows were lined up for miles.
4: Anybody else hit it as bad as Ham and Emma was?
3: I doubt it. They lost every cow they had. They'll have to use this bunch as a starter herd and wait a couple of years before paying us back. We're on Horseshoe Range right now. Do you know that?
4: Are we?
3: Sure. Ever since we passed Willow Creek. We have a real surprise for them before the day's out.
4: Never told them nothing about us coming, huh?
3: Not a word. Thought I'd get even for their not telling us anything. You'll hear Ham use some fancy language.
4: Maybe Samuel will hear.
3: What do you mean?
4: Look over there. See who's coming?
3: Well, I'll be. That's Emma. Hello there, Emma.
5: Hi.
6: What are all these cows for? Not settling here, are you?
3: No, we hadn't planned on that, Emma. These cows are for you.
6: They're what?
4: You heard them, Emma. They're for you. The whole darn shebang. We drove them clear from the bar 20.
6: Clear from the bar 20? Well, I want to know about this. You mean Ham sent for them and never told me about it?
3: Nothing like that, Emma. We made up the herd when Slim Gillian told us about the trouble you're in. No hurry about paying for them, though. You can do that when you're back on your feet again.
6: Well, I never. Brought them all the way from the bar 20 just for us. And we never even ask you. Oh, Hoppy, this is the nicest thing I ever heard tell of. And it's just a shame, that's what it is. Just a rotten, doggone shame.
3: A shame? What is?
6: That you couldn't get here in time.
3: What do you mean?
6: Yep, yesterday would have been all right. Yesterday, the Horseshoe still belonged to us. But now it don't. Now it belongs to the bank. Hoppy, you got here just 24 hours too late.

0: Now, back to Hopalong Cassidy and our story, Gambler's Luck. It was startling news to Hoppy to learn that he and the Bar 20 trail crew had driven a herd all the way to the Horseshoe, only to arrive 24 hours too late. When he heard this, Hoppy pressed Emma for an explanation. But true to range custom, she refused to say anything more until first she'd taken Hoppy and California home and had fed them. Now, however, in the Horseshoe's spacious kitchen.
1: Now, wait a second, Emma. Wait a second. What are you saying? You haven't lost the Horseshoe.
2: Just as good as, Hoppy. Just as good as. You see, when Ham borrowed that $10,000 yesterday, he signed a note saying he'd pay it back inside 2 weeks. Now, how much chance do you figure 2 weeks gives us to get any $10,000?
1: What did you put up against it, Emma? Your range and water rights?
2: Yeah, that's right. And all our buildings. That's all we had left to put up.
3: But what was it for, Emma? What did Ham plan to do with that $10,000?
2: California, I got a brother that was in a heap of ways a darn fine feller. But in one way, he's just a plain darn fool.
1: Gambling?
2: Yeah, that's right, Hoppy. I can see you remember him. Yep, it was a poker game he had a hankering to sit into. See, the way he figured was, it was either make a killing or go bust. And if he didn't take a chance, he figured we was bound to go bust anyways.
1: That's too bad. Gambling's a fool's game. He lost, eh?
2: Oh, wasn't that so much, Hoppy. It was the way he lost. He was cheated out of it.
1: Oh?
2: Sure. It was taken from him just as crooked as if he'd been held up at the point of a gun. Almost the worst of it was he was cheated by a fella he trusted.
1: Who was he?
2: Well, ain't likely you'd know him. Name is Jeff Randall. He's an Easterner. Came here just a few months back. But everybody kind of took a shine to him.
3: But Ham can prove he was cheating?
2: Oh, sure he can. He's got the cards that'll prove it. It was marked.
3: Then why don't he go after that Randall hombre and make him give the money back?
2: That's what he was trying to do. That's why he ain't here now. But I reckon he's got about as much chance of doing it as I'd have a lift of one of them there bulls.
1: Oh, why? Did Randall light out?
2: Sure he did, the second he had that cash in his pocket. And with that paint horse he's riding.
1: Wait a second. He was riding a paint, you say?
2: That's right. What about it?
1: We saw a man riding a paint yesterday. Remember him, California?
3: Sure I do. He was heading down the south bank of the Teton lickety-split. Man in his 50s. Was he, Emma?
2: Well, middle 50s, the way I calculated, California. A real handsome, dignified-looking feller. You really think you saw him?
3: Sure we did.
1: I'm sure of it, too, Emma. California, we better do something about this.
3: We should, Hoppy.
1: You get back to camp and pick up a 2-3-day supply of grub.
3: I'll do that.
1: The boys will be gone for a bit. But better stay here and help Emma handle those cows.
3: Right.
1: And get back here as fast as you can. I'll be waiting for you.
3: Don't take me long. I'll be back before you know it.
2: Oh, Hoppy, what are you thinking of? You never trail that feller. He's got a good day's start on you, Wub.
1: I won't have to trail him, Emma. I think I know where he's going.
2: Where's that?
1: Fort Benton.
2: How come?
1: Didn't you say he was an Easterner?
2: Sure I did, but how does that tell you?
1: We saw him heading down the Teton. The Teton joins Missouri at Fort Benton. And Fort Benton's the head of the navigation of the Missouri.
2: Hey, you mean he'll go there to grab a steamboat?
1: Of course. Probably a boat to St. Louis.
2: I'll bet you're right. But suppose you do come up with him. Will you know him when you see him?
1: I think so. We got a pretty good look at him yesterday.
2: Well, he's got a day's start on you, Hoppy. Maybe you'll miss him.
1: Don't worry about that, Emma. Either we catch him and get that money, or...
2: Or what?
1: Or we'll bring you his hide.

0: Captain Beck. Captain, I would like you to meet my daughter, Mary. Mary, my dear, this is Captain Beck.
1: Hello.
2: Howdy, Miss Mary.
0: I'll have to ask you to excuse my daughter's veil, Captain. She suffered an injury to her eyes.
2: Yes, yes. So my purser told me, Mr. Randall. May I tell you how sorry I am, Miss Randall?
1: Thank you. That's very kind of you.
2: The purser said you wanted to speak to me, Mr. Randall.
0: Yes, I do, Captain Beck. How soon do we sail?
2: Oh, any moment now. The pilot's just come aboard.
0: Good. Sooner we leave, the better. You may have noticed, Captain, that I have placed myself here so that I could watch all who came aboard.
2: No, I hadn't noticed. You've got some reason for it?
0: I have. I'm taking my daughter east so that she may have the services of surgeons who can restore her sight.
2: Mm.
0: As you can imagine, it will be expensive.
2: Oh, I don't doubt it.
0: That's why I'm carrying this cash box. I have $10,000 in here, Captain, and I should hate to lose it. If I do, Mary must remain blind.
2: I see. You'd like me to take it for you?
0: No, not at all. Now, the point is this. I have reason to believe that certain men may be following me who would not hesitate to rob me if they could.
2: Well,
0: I would merely like your assurance that if I find any of them aboard and they try to trouble me, I can have your assistance.
2: Well, of course you can. If they try anything, I'll put them under arrest.
0: Thank you. That's all I wanted of you, Captain.
2: If that's all, then I'll ask you to excuse me.
0: Of course.
2: Goodbye, Miss Randall. It's been a pleasure meeting you.
1: Thank you, Captain. Goodbye. Father, we're leaving.
0: Thank heavens. Now we're safe.
3: You're sure of that, Randall?
0: What? Who? Who are you?
3: The name's Cassidy, Randall. I'm a friend of Ham Island.

0: Murphy. What are we tying up here for?
1: I imagine we're tying up for the night.
0: For all night?
1: Sure, navigation's too tough on the Missouri to run at night. They always tie up like this.
0: Then why'd they wait so long? It's black as pitch already.
1: Imagine the pilot's trying to make time. Otherwise, we probably would have tied up at that army post we passed.
0: Uh-huh. Say, there's been something I wanted to ask you, Hoppy.
1: Mm-hmm.
0: You spoke to that Randall fella right after we started. Why didn't you brace him for that money? Why'd you put it off her?
1: Oh, I don't know just what to do, California. Notice that young woman with him?
0: The one with the veil? Yeah, sure I did. What about her?
1: That's his daughter. I found out about her when I was inquiring after him in Fort Benton. She wears that veil because of an injury to her eyes. She's blind.
0: Oh, golly, Harvey. I didn't know that.
1: I imagine that's what he stole the money for. Pay for the operations to get her sight back.
0: That makes it tough. We grab that money back, she stays blind, huh?
1: Something like that, I guess. I can't decide what to do. Actually, the money belongs to Ham and Emma. But if we take it back, you can see what it means. What would you do?
0: Well, golly, I don't know.
2: I had hoped that you would know.
1: Randall, you heard us, I suppose.
2: Yes, I did. When you told me you were a friend of Ham Irish's, I knew, of course, why you were here. Well, you know all the facts now. Do you blame me for doing what I did?
1: I wouldn't try to say what I'd do in your place, Randall. The fact remains that you stole money belonging to Ham and Emma Irish. What are you going to do about it?
2: Oh, I'm sorry for them, of course, Cassidy, but unless you force me, I don't intend doing anything about it.
1: No?
2: After all, to me, my daughter comes first. Any other question is, what do you propose to do?
1: Well, as I told California, I haven't decided yet. Still, I...
2: Still, that money has to go back.
1: It should, shouldn't it?
2: Well, I thank you for listening to me anyhow, Cassidy. And thank you for not exposing me before my daughter.
1: I couldn't have done that, Randall.
2: And I appreciate it. Now, if you'll excuse me, I'll go back to my cabin. Perhaps you'll have made up your mind by morning.
1: Yes, maybe I will have.
2: I'll be here anyhow. I won't run away, you may be sure of that.
0: Tough spot, Hoppy?
1: It sure is. I don't know what to do. I'd like to think it over a little longer. You want to run along and see if they've fed the horses?
0: Sure. Where they got them?
1: They always keep horses, wagons, and things like that on the main deck just below us. Go on down and have a look at them, huh?
0: All right, I'll do that. You coming down?
1: I'll see you in our cabin.
0: Right.
1: I don't know what to do.
3: No! Hoppy! Help! Hey!
1: California! What happened? Where are you? Hey! What is it, California? You hurt? What the...
2: Turn around, Cassidy.
1: Why, you...
2: Take it.
3: Oh!
2: Sorry, Cassidy, but you and your partner are becoming troublesome. I'm afraid you'll have to die.

0: Now, back to Hopalong Cassidy and our story, Gambler's Luck. Only a few minutes have passed since Hoppy, answering a call for help from California, found himself attacked from behind by Jefferson Randall. A moment later, depending on the heavy spring tide current to carry them to their death, Randall dragged Hoppy and California to the rail and dropped them overboard. The sudden plunge restored Hoppy to consciousness, however. And now...
1: We're almost ashore. You can wait now, Kelly. Here, hold on to me. How you feel?
2: Rotten.
1: I feel like I got my head half split open.
2: How you feeling?
1: Mine was split open the other half.
2: Here we are.
1: Let me take a look at you.
2: It's a doggone dark.
1: Don't think you can see anything.
2: I can see a little. It's not bad. Skin's broken, that's all.
1: You'll be all right. Randall hit you harder than he hit me. I had a little warning, you know.
2: You know, Hoppy, I think that fella really tried to kill us.
1: Well, sure he did. If he could have taken a chance of shots, he'd have used his gun. Probably was afraid to risk it.
2: And I was wasting my time being sorry for that skunk.
1: I didn't. I was sorry for his daughter. I still am.
2: Well, what are we going to do now?
1: I think we'll stay right here where we are for a while.
2: Well, what for?
1: Well, in the first place.

0: The boat will just stay there till morning, huh?
1: Sure it will. And when we're aboard, we'll see if we can't get into Randall's cabin and get that money box.
0: Won't he be guarding it?
1: Thinking us dead? I don't think so. It's our best chance at any rate. Then he can tell his daughter the money was stolen or anything he wants to. She won't have to know the truth, at least.
0: It still bothers me about that money being meant to fix her eyes, Hoppy.
1: It does me, too. But it belongs to Ham and Emma, doesn't it? What else can we do?

0: Right here. Now, let's get packed. Maybe we can get off before they start up.
1: I don't think so. Sounded like they was giving orders to start up when we came in. Yeah, we're starting now.
0: That's all right, then we'll get off the next landing. Come on, let's get our gear together. We can... What was that?
1: I don't know. Somebody knocked.
0: But who saw us come aboard?
1: I didn't think nobody did.
2: Mr. Cassidy, this is Mary Randall. And me.
0: Mary Randall? How did she know we were in here?
1: I don't know. She couldn't have seen us. Heck, she can't even see.
2: Come here, Mr. Cassidy. I've got to talk to you. If you don't, I'll go for the captain.
0: No use keeping her out. Just a moment. Good morning, Miss Randall. Come in. Here, I'll give you a hand. There. There's a chair here.
2: Thank you.
0: I wonder how you knew we were here.
2: Why shouldn't you have been? But anyhow, I heard your voices. You see, that's one of the advantages of being blind, Mr. Cassidy. It heightens your other senses.
0: Yes, of course. But what did you want?
2: I happen to know that you and your friend are thieves, Mr. Cassidy.
0: What?
1: Hey, no, wait a minute.
2: No use denying it. My father has told me about you. I know that you followed him aboard this boat in the hope that you can steal the money he carries.
0: Oh, he told you that, did he? What else did he tell you?
2: That was all.
0: That was enough for his purposes.
2: I have only one reason for being here, Mr. Cassidy, and that is to appeal to your better nature.
0: Oh.
2: If you're prepared to steal now, I have no doubt that you've often stolen in the past. I would like to think that you have the strength of character to reform. But at any rate, I appeal to you on this occasion to let my father alone. If you don't...
0: Yes?
2: I promise you, you'll regret it.
0: Perhaps I will. That's all you have to say?
2: Yes. I'll be going now. But there's one thing more.
0: What is that?
2: I'll be dining with my father at noon today. I would like you to join us. In fact, I'll be expecting you.
0: Thank you. Maybe I will.
2: Oh, yes. And bring the money box with you, Mr. Cassidy. You see, I know you've already stolen it. If you don't, I'll have to inform Captain Beck.
1: Coffee. She knows about the money.
0: Yeah, I know she does, California. This changes things. This changes things a lot.

0: you do.
1: You look rather surprised to see us, Randall.
0: I scarcely know what to say. Won't you sit down?
1: Thank you. We will.
2: I'm very glad that you and Mr. Carlson have accepted my invitation, Mr. Cassidy. You've brought the money.
1: No, Miss Randall. No, I haven't. I've decided to keep it.
2: I see. You leave me no choice. I've already spoken to Captain Beck, Mr. Cassidy. Now I shall have to ask him to arrest you.
1: I don't think your father would like you to do that, Miss Randall.
2: Why not?
1: I don't think he'd care to have you know he's a thief.
3: Hey, Hoppy. Hoppy, you're telling her. I thought we agreed that,
1: You'll have to let me handle this, California.
3: But doggone it.
1: As I said, I'll handle it.
3: Yeah.
1: Miss Randall, I've told you the truth. I'm not the thief. Your father is.
2: I don't believe it. Captain Beck, come here, please.
4: Yes, Miss Randall?
2: This man refuses to return the money. He has some ridiculous story to the effect that my father is a thief. I'll have to ask you to arrest him.
4: You know that he's taken your father's money? You'll prefer the charges?
2: Yes, I know he has.

0: Key.
1: Just a moment, Captain. You better let me explain.
0: No explanations needed, Cassidy. No, no, don't try to draw. I have you covered. I'd suggest that you surrender without making trouble. Once the people aboard this boat know what you've done, you'll be lucky not to be lynched.

0: Now, back to Hopalong Cassidy.
1: Hoppy, the captain wasn't kidding any about this bunch being ripe for a lynching. They mean business.
2: And so do I.
1: But you shouldn't have... Hey, wait a second. This is trouble. All right, you fellas, get back. The whole pack of you. Get back now. Get back. Yes, one of you come a step closer and he'll get drilled.
3: No trouble now, no trouble. I'll handle this.
1: Hoppy, come on, while we get the chance.
2: I'm staying here.
1: You gone local? Why, they'll...
2: Just keep Captain Beck here covered. Don't let him interfere. All right now, Miss Randall. This is between you and me. I want the truth.
4: No, stop him. He's pointing his guns at me. Stop him. Stop him.
1: Hoppy, you gone clean shot crazy.
2: I know what I'm doing. I thought that might work, Miss Randall. Now tell me something. How did you know I was pointing these guns at you? You're blind. You claim you are, anyway. How could you know what I was doing with these guns? I think we'll find out just what is wrong with your eyes, Miss Randall. Let's see what's behind that veil you're wearing.
4: No, don't!
2: Ha, ha, ha, just as I thought. Your eyes are as good as mine. You were only pretending to be blind. That veil was a fake.
5: Hey, I thought I'd seen that female before. Her name ain't no Randall, and there's Frisco Sal.
3: No, just a moment, please. Who are you?
5: Well, my name is Pete Peterson, Cap. I'm a miner from up Denver way.
3: And who did you say this young woman was?
5: Frisco Sal. Except I couldn't recognize her as long as she was wearing that veil.
3: You know her?
5: I know her. Oh, I should say so. I was there when they run her out of Julesburg. Just give me a couple of minutes and I'll round up a dozen of the boys that used to know her.
2: You go ahead and do that, Peterson. In the meantime, Captain, you'd better keep an eye on this pair.
3: Yes, I do believe I had.
1: Doggone, Hoppy. When you pulled that trick on her with your guns, you knowed she could see. But what I don't see is, how you knowed.
2: I've known it since she called on us this morning. If she couldn't see, how could she have known that we already had her father's money box?
1: Well, I'll be darned. Of course. And I never got it.
2: What do you got to say now, Miss Randall? Or whatever your name is?
4: What I've got to say is to this sucker I was working with. So you told me I couldn't get in any trouble, did you?
5: Now, Sal.
4: You'd worked this trick a dozen times on the Mississippi, had you?
5: Don't say anything, Sal. Don't say anything.
4: I'll say plenty. Cassidy, all this was a trick to play for sympathy. He called it insurance. If the fella he stole from caught up with him, he figured he'd be so sorry for us, he wouldn't do anything.
2: I thought so. Better take him away, Captain. Keep him under guard.
3: Right. I'll turn him over to the authorities at the next landing. Come along, you.
4: You're not going to
5: see what you've got us in.
1: Gone it, Hoppy. I gotta apologize. You know, I figured that was a dirty trick you was doing when you started telling her about her pa being crooked.
2: I just wanted to see how far she'd play along with him. I had an idea that sooner or later she'd do some talking.
1: She did plenty.
2: That's right, plenty. Enough to send her and Randall to jail and us back to the horseshoe with Ham's money.
0: Even a clever gambler hasn't a chance when Hoppy gets on his trail. So Hopalong Cassidy brings to an end a gambler's luck. In their next story, Hoppy and California become involved with a band of border outlaws, and it is called Danger Wears Two Faces. Hopalong Cassidy, starring William Boyd, is transcribed and produced in the West by Walter White, Jr. Gambler's Luck was written by Gibson Scott Fox, with original music under the personal direction of Albert Glasser. All stories are based upon the characters created by Clarence E. Mulford. 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

0: come so far
1: to this place.
0: But no more.
1: No more waiting.
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2: 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The moment you've been waiting for.
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run by the Corsairs called Smoky Places. It's the Jukebox Party Game. My name is Mike Vulia. Thanks for being here as we go back and get a little romantic with this classic.

kaboom right here with Mike Blaze, Jukebox Pat, as we pay tribute to the Chess record label. Now let's see how many of you remember seeing this guy do this song on the Ed Sullivan Show. Here's Bo Diddley with Bo Diddley.

gang, we just heard from the Flamingos and Bo Diddley. So why don't we put them in the recording studio together and let Bo do some doo-wop. It's called You Know I Love You.

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on with all these great memories right here with the Mike Bolaez Jukebox Party. This time around, we're paying tribute to the Chess record label, and you know we had to include this one. It's Rescue Me. This is Montella Bass.

Robinson and the Miracles when they were on the Chess record label in All I Want Is You. It's hard just to pick out one classic by this lady, but we're going to do this one. Miss Etta James.

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was a big hit from 1957 by the Monotones in the Book of Love that was on the Argo record label, part of the Chess label, here on the Jukebox Patty. Let's go back to 1956 and this classic by Clarence Frogman Henry. Ooh.

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And let's go back with the ideals. This one's called Need.

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1: So fun. 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

0: coming up, got another hour of classic Chess label recordings like this one by Muddy Waters. Let's go back to 1954. Hey, I'm your Hoochie Coochie Man.
1: The gypsy woman told my mother before I was born, I got a boy child coming. He's gonna be a son of a gun. He's gonna make pretty women's

I got a mojo too. I got the John the Conqueror. I'm gonna mess with you.

Muddy Waters right here with Mike Velez, Jukebox Party. Now let's go back to 1956, and if you've never heard this one before, you're in for a big treat. It is fantastic. It's by the Ravens, and this is called

time, let's go back to 1951. This was recorded in the Memphis recording studio, which later on became Sun Ruckus. Many people thought that this was the first rock and roll song of all time. I don't know if we'll ever get the answer on that one, but it's sure great hearing it again. From the Chess Rocket label, here's Rocket.

from 1956 right here with the Mike Bland's Jukebox Party. And hey, if you're going back into time and having a major flashback and you're feeling good, why don't you let me know about it? Say hi, let me know who you are and where in the world you're listening from. 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Now let's

music for this show. I said, hey, I've got to do one by Chuck Berry, but which one do you pick? I couldn't come up with one, so let's do something very rare by him. It's a song that Chuck Berry wrote about songs that Chuck Berry wrote. It's called...

one that I have not played in a long time. Rare one by the Swans called Will You Be Mine. It was Heaven in 57 for Johnny and Joe. Let's go back here on the Jukebox Party.